free to the rhythm we a call. A couple last night, rest and fall. Check on the bass and they got a ball. Hey, your mind up, get with it all. Back free to the rhythm we a call. A couple last night, rest and fall. Check on the bass and they got a ball. Hey, your mind up, get with it all. Back free to the rhythm we a call. A couple last night, rest and fall. Check on the bass and they got a ball. Hey, your mind up, get with it all.

Yeah, yeah, I'm a self-made, self-paced, self-raised, sipping off the juice. 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

Gas pedal stuck to my slider. 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Matt Green rap, yeah, Matt Green rap. Like I'm riding around in a Primo. Take a top off like Sylar. Dim bank on the rank outside her. Matt Green rap, yeah, Matt Green rap. 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
1: Flavors, bars, and a man, them run them haters. 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

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I will never forget.

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I mean, Rinse wouldn't happen if it wasn't for the hard work of the wonderful studio crew. Shout out Gabe, shout out Tibor, shout out Jacob. We had a lovely conversation yesterday, actually, about gear. Not like that. Gear, like equipment. The real manly stuff. And we spoke about Yao Evans and his modular. Right here is the sounds of Yao Evans and his modular, called Pain Management.

sounds of YG Marley, son of Lauryn Hill, and Rohan Marley, who is the son of the mighty Bob Marley. Bob Marley's music lives on, literally through his bloodline. I feel that's a bit of a guilty pleasure of mine. I'm not sure if it's guilty or not. I feel like I'm not supposed to like it, but I do like it. Popped up in my inbox yesterday. That was YG Marley with Fire. And since we're here, can I finally take this opportunity to play some reggae for you this morning? In fact, before I do that, I have to share a story with you. This is not a flex, but Julian Marley's son got in touch with me the other day. Not sure if this is the place to cross promote some stuff I'm doing, but if you jump on my Instagram, find one of the most recent posts, you'll see a promo for a documentary I made about Rastafari. Very interesting. I went to Ethiopia, met some elders, did some stuff, spoke to some people, asked myself some questions, read some books, and I put it all into a 27-minute audio doc. So please go and check that one out. And before you do, let's play some brand new reggae. In fact, I realise I said brand new. Forthcoming re-release.

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going to keep it moving. So next up, there's a little interview between me and Danny. I was with Danny in New York a couple of weeks ago, actually shooting a music video, which I think comes out in the next few days, hopefully. And I was also shooting some photos of him for a magazine as well, and this is an interview that's going to be part of that. But I wanted to play some of it today just because he's got such a good character, and yeah, he's a good guy. I first met him 10 years ago when I did the video for Dip, which was a pretty mad one that we shot in Paris and London and Scotland. But yeah, it was good to see him 10 years later. So yeah, going to get into this interview with him shortly.

0: but tell me a little bit about growing up there and whether that was an influence on you, like musically and as a city in itself.
1: I mean, musically, I think, you know, just with the way electronic music, I feel like was, I wouldn't say birthed there, but, you know, I guess more so in urban communities, you know, it could also look like that was more of a, like, I mean, European genre in some sense, but you had people in the hoods of Detroit making ghetto tech and stuff like that. So I would say that definitely played a huge role into me, because I feel like I didn't really start listening to mainstream rap till I was probably like 13, 14, around that age, because we were listening to DJ Assault mixtapes and stuff like that.
0: Okay. I mean, that's kind of almost my next question, which is like, obviously, a lot of the music that you make is like, there's like different producers. It feels experimental in itself, and like, it feels much, the beats are much wider than, I guess, what people would call like traditional hip hop beats. So is that from a kind of Detroit childhood thing, or is that like curiosity from you, or
1: where? No, I think that more come from me being a fan of just music in general. And, you know, I just know how other genres kind of look down on hip hop in some sense. And it could be because the same effort that's put into a lot of other genres where they're using instruments and, you know, just coming up with, you know, compositions without sampling and stuff like that. So I just want rap music to be on the same level as other genres and to be respected that we are talented, we are good songwriters, and we could be, you know, creative producers just as big as anybody else. So that's always been my goal with it, is just to get the genre respected. So when I'm doing what I'm doing, is just

0: those different influences, those different sounds, those different beats helps your tunes travel more. Like helps maybe, I guess, you know, you mentioned like techno and stuff like that, which obviously got like a kind of European, like, you know, side to it as well. Do you think that's helped your music travel?
1: I mean, I wouldn't say it helped it travel, because like when I was doing that stuff at home and I play stuff like that for my friends, they would tell me it sucked. You know what I'm saying?
0: Right,
1: and now
0: right.
1: I just make normal rap songs like everybody else. So I think more so it took me to stick with it and to not care what anybody else thought. Because I could have gave up with them just being my fucking, you know what I'm saying? With them being my market researcher or whatever the fuck. And they're like, yeah, maybe y'all right. And just started to be more traditional rapper and rap like everybody else that was around me to appease my friends. But I just didn't give a fuck what anybody thought.
0: Who else are you feeling at the moment then, whether it's hip hop or any other type of music?
1: Oh, at the moment, right now, I say my favorite rappers right now would be D's, Skrilla, and EBK J-Bo. But right now, I'm listening to the new Nina Jirachi album. I've been listening to that every day all day.
0: And tell me, because you come across more music through doing your podcast and stuff like that, or is it just what you're like past, what you're hearing?
1: Actually, to be honest, I would say in the last few years, I've just created a great friend group of other artists. And we're in like group chats, separate, a bunch of us in different group chats and stuff like that. So when someone comes across something, they just put it in a group chat, be like, yo, y'all check this out. So the past few years, it's been like I say, everybody that's in the scene of, you know, who I've been working with, you know, a lot of people I work with on this album. So we just share, like, I didn't, you know, someone told me to listen to the Nina Jirachi album like a few months ago, and I saved it, and I didn't. And then, because I save albums, and then when I'm on the plane, I'd be like, oh, let me knock these out. And I listened to it on the plane, and I was blown away.
0: Okay. I know you mean. I sometimes need to go on vacation just to make time to listen to stuff, but I don't have time for. Tell me, I guess just going back to the most recent album, going back to the video, Copycats. Tell me a bit about that track, the ideas in that track, like how that came about.
1: Really just me being a fan of Underscores, and I just wanted to work with Underscores really, really bad on this album. So I didn't give up, you know, April's a little shy sometimes, but I didn't give up. I called, I text, I sent music all the time. And then, you know, when the schedule just presented itself, it came down to Austin. And I mean, we met before that, cause I had a show in Chicago. She came to the Knock Loose show, and then we was just in the studio. We made that song in like 15 minutes of just meeting. Like, we were done.
0: Right.
1: And she was there for 2 days, and we were already done with the work in 15 minutes. So,
0: and it just happened.
1: Like, sometimes the artist, you had these lightning in the bottle kind of thing, and it just happened.
0: But you're both lyricists, but did you both come together on the same idea, or how did that work?
1: I mean, like I say, you know, April comes more from the producer world, so started making a beat, and then, you know, start doing like the refrains and like playing with different hook ideas and stuff like that. So I already seen the direction that the song was going. So I just started writing to it anyway.
0: Right.
1: But I didn't have any intentions on, like, because usually what I would do, I would work in a studio, then I'd take it home and then listen to it all night and write it in the morning and go the next day. But the beat happened so fast and everything was happening so fast. I just like, hold on, let me try. Maybe I might be missing out on some creative energy. So I just started writing right there. Then before I knew it, the song was done.
0: Nice. Okay, nice and quick. I guess a little bit wider on this album as well, then. It feels like there's a kind of alter ego going on, right? Like, which is a kind of, you know, can you talk to that a little bit?
1: I mean, I wouldn't say much of a alter ego as much as like art imitating life kind of thing, but yeah, the character name is like Dusty Star. It's more of like a Purple Rain kind of thing. When you know how it was loosely based on Prince's life, but he had to, you know, make it more of a character, I guess, to make stuff more entertaining. I don't know. So that's pretty much where it's coming from. So, I mean, but the album is pretty much just about finding your purpose.
0: Mm-hmm. And is that something that's come in a lot? Like, where is that? That's something that's, what made you want to go there? Like, is that like something that's refined in the last
1: I mean, this is my first album, you know, post rehab and being sober, you know?
0: Yeah.
1: So once you start, you know, once the eyes get a little clearer, the brain gets a little unfogged, you start thinking and living different ways, you know? It just

0: reflected in the music, you know. But I can honestly say, like I say, with all the people that I work with, especially Jesse from Dead Air Records, that's who helped me out a lot with even coming up with the concept for the album and how to figure it out.
1: Okay, it feels like a different focus, right? Like more of a focus.
0: Yeah, and also I was working with everybody that I work with is like 25 and under. That's been, you know, and some of them were super fans of my music, and some of them weren't really fans of my music and was just getting to my stuff when they were meeting me. So it was kind of like, you know, I was letting them drive the ship, and I would come to them and be like, yo, what do you want Danny Brown to do? You know, sometimes, you know, you gotta go with the youth, man. The children are our future. And like I said, I couldn't have made this album without them. It was them that did it. I just wrote. I'm just a good writer, I guess, you know?
1: Yeah, no, I know the feeling. Just tell me, because you obviously, like, you're living in Austin now, and the other day you're telling me like you don't have it's not your hometown, you don't know like a ton of people there. Does that help you focus on music, or does that make you travel, go elsewhere to do music?
0: No, I wouldn't say it makes me focus. If anything, it makes me less focused, because I just start to get complacent in normal everyday life, because it's not music things happening around me. You know, when I was home in Detroit, all my friends were artists. Everybody's making music. Everybody's, you know what I'm saying? I don't have a music friend group here.
1: Network. Yeah.
0: Like the other day, like Umru and, you know, the homie Sam, who I just met, who's actually from here. So maybe I'll start hanging out with him and we could start doing some music stuff. But, you know, most of the time, like when somebody come in town to do a show, I just be like, pull up to the crib and we'll work on some stuff and just kick it, you know?
1: Okay. So it works that way, yeah. And then talking of shows, obviously, like you said, like we spoke at the beginning, you're going on tour in a month or so. Is there a favorite place that you have to play, or town, or kind of even venue?
0: I mean, I always love playing First Ave in Minneapolis, but that's because of Purple Rain.
1: Okay.
0: That's where, but I mean, as far as like place, I mean, I love just going to London. London is like, I think that's my birth city in the past life or something. So something about just being in London is just my favorite place in the world. So,
1: that's nice. I'm just going to say this because you mentioned Purple Rain twice.
2: One of these comes to the bomb already. Funk flesh to the bomb already. 2018 and it's Armageddon. Probably too hard, not small spaghetti. Probably too long.
3: Yeah, that was Danny Brown.
2: Exonerate me. All a nigga want to do is wild in the streets. For the
3: copycats out now.
2: Enjoy a big steak like Tom and Jerry. Last year I was chasing my tail. Rules falling out the sky like a chemtrail. My eyes welled up when my best friend died. Got locked in the pen and I couldn't make
3: staying in Detroit, kind of. But also a London favorite.

by then. Know that we're never gonna stop, you got it locked. You and your pants got stopped. Stop this rhythm for me, please. Stop this rhythm for me, please. Let's sort out the show. It's 07939 712 572. Texas only. Miss calls if you feel, say the rhythm's big.

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1: Content. I got a content, so I'm content. Fuck you mean? Fuck is you talking about? I got a shit locked.

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We're just getting started. You get me? Voila.

Brasileiro.

No sound no better than Badman Town. Under the sea, under the ground, the wickedest sound we ever come around. All DJ follow Badman sound, all artists follow Badman sound, all gangsta girl follow Badman sound, young and the old follow Badman sound. 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I don't load that tune for upload. Tell them set, we don't know the code. Collect the trophy and hit the road. Don't play that trap like a samurai sword. Anything set, get pushed overboard. Tell them set, I will lock the road. Tell them set, I will lock the road. We are Badman sound, we don't know the code.

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